0: The Guy Benson Show. 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
1: Mamdani and his crew, they're like, we will rescind everything that Adams did after a certain date. Everything after the indictment is tainted, and therefore we're getting rid of all of it, when the actual goal was about this anti-Semitism language. That was the real motivation. Welcome to the new New York under his honor, Zohran Mamdani, mayor. Oh boy.
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1: FEMA can't say watch out for ice in storm warnings out of fears that they'll be turned into memes. The winter storm that hit much of the country last weekend, FEMA was sending out warnings to make sure people are safe, but they were told to avoid phrases like watch out for ice, instead calling it freezing rain. FEMA says keep off the roads if you see ice. It would be easy for the public to meme it, a person telling a news agency.
2: I get angry.
1: I think it's a dangerous precedent to set, they say.
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1: No more ice warnings on the roads.
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4: Proud of our fight. We could have sat down and lost again, but we found a way to fight back, found a way to get clutch stop and big buckets.
5: You hope it propels us, right? You hope it galvanizes us. That was a battle-tested win against a heck of a team on the road. It was chaos out there.
6: Got to give Cleveland a lot of credit. Down 9 with less than 3 to go. 2% chance to win the game. They won the game. Now they have a 3-2 series lead headed back to their home where they have not lost in the postseason. So they feel really good about their opportunity to punch their ticket to the Eastern Conference Finals and play the New York Knicks. So what are the Detroit Pistons, what are they going to have to do? And if they hang their hat on defense, they weren't able to close it out defensively in this game. So how are they going to go into Cleveland and really, you know, flex their muscles on the Cavs?
7: They're going to have to make some buckets, and I don't know if they could make enough buckets. We know Cade Cunningham. Think about this. We heard from James Harden say, I knew after Donovan dropped 40 that he was going to be tired, so I had to step up. Well, tonight Cade Cunningham had 29 and 48 minutes. So on Friday, if you expect him to be tired, who's going to step up and do anything? Like, who's going to score 20 for the, you know, for the Pistons? You're going to need multiple guys to do that if you want to have any opportunity of beating the Cavaliers in Cleveland.
6: Well, that's a good question, and that's a better question for someone that's not me, because I'm not the smartest guy in the room. Here's J.B. Bickerstaff, the Pistons head coach.
8: JB, obviously up 9 with 3 minutes left in the fourth quarter. What did you see from there that allowed Cleveland to kind of get back in that one?
9: I feel like we slowed our tempo down, started playing in the half court. Thought we had success when we got out in transition. We got stops and were able to get out and run. And then they started doubling and getting the ball out of Kate's hands. So we'll find ways to fix it. We'll be better.
10: Hey, Coach, did they give you a reason why there was no foul call on Jared Allen on that triple?
9: He fouled Asar. It's bad. I mean, it's clear. He trips him when he's going for a loose ball in the game situation. You know, that's tough.
11: JB, you didn't see Paul Reed there until the fourth quarter, and then he played out the rest of the game. Just what were we seeing from JD and Stu that, you know, laid the decision to put him?
9: I just thought, you know, P. Reed gives us that spark. He's always ready when the moment calls for it. Through that point, I thought we had done a pretty good job. You know, they made their run, and P. Reed is, you know, a run stopper for us. So having him as a weapon is good for this team.
12: JB, this feels like one potentially that could leave a mark with a young team battling and now going to a place where Cleveland's been so dominant. Just give me a little sense of the mindset and how you pick them back up if they need that.
9: It's going to have to choke the life out of this team, right? We're not going to go down without a fight. We're not going to go down without kicking, punching, crabbing, clawing. And that's just who we are. And we've been in this position before. And we were able to work our way through it. And I expect our guys to be ready mentally to go out and compete at a high level and bring this thing back here.
2: When they came back from 9 down a couple of times in the last 3 minutes, do you think that was their defense cranking it up more so, or you got them taking Cade out of the game, as you mentioned?
9: I think that was part of their defensive plan, was to try to get the ball out of his hands. I think, just for us, continuing to figure out what's working for us and getting to that. And, you know, the earlier we play, the more tempo we play with, typically the

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3: FEMA can't say watch out for ice in storm warnings out of fears that they'll be turned into memes. The winter storm that hit much of the country last weekend, FEMA was sending out warnings to make sure people are safe, but they were told to avoid phrases like watch out for ice, instead calling it freezing rain. FEMA says keep off the roads if you see ice. It would be easy for the public to meme it, a person telling a news agency.
4: I get angry.
3: I think it's a dangerous precedent to set, they say.
4: So, FEMA.
3: No more ice warnings on the roads.
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0: Ray Stevens.
4: Oh, man, I love this guy. He was part of that team 40 years ago. 85 Bears Super Bowl champion Tim Reitman.
8: Thank you, Ray, and I appreciate you still holding on to me.
4: How do you get your mind wrapped around everything that's going on? Now, it's changed a little bit as far as social media, the media, bets, and things like that, but still, it's a big stage. It's the moment of your life. How do you keep that in check?
8: We were pretty loose, you know, going down into New Orleans. You know, the media created a lot of anxiety because of McMahon and some of the alleged things that he said on the radio. And I have to tell you, my best memories were of the days leading up to it. And I remember, you know, some of my running buddies then. Mike Tomczak was my roommate on the road, and I was really good friends with Tom Thayer. And we had an actor friend, Adrian Zemed, who's from Chicago, and we all rented a limousine so that we could go out and party, you know, that week and not have to drive and not worry about it. And like one of my memories, and you can ask Tom Thayer this, and I don't even know how it came up, but our limo driver's name was Bobby. And Bobby made the mistake of telling us he had a penile implant. So the whole week, Thayer's telling, you better show us, Bobby, or I'm going to beat the bejesus out of you. I mean, you know.
4: Tim, this conversation brought me places today I just didn't think it was going to go.
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5: Headline, Minneapolis Teachers Union chief admits elected officials are in anti-ICE signal chats. 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
7: Across the country right now, at this very moment, there are probably arguments taking place about who's doing more of the housework, the homework, the shuttling of kids from this activity to that. It's true. By and large, women do more of this than men. But doesn't have to be that way. And if you and your spouse can level that playing field, it's going to make both of you and your kids happier. Psychologist Yelena Ketchmanovich says this might be how you get there. As hard as it might be at first, try to think of your partner like a teammate, not an adversary. Learn how to do some of the chores your partner does to get a better understanding of how much effort something takes. And finally, take the time to acknowledge what the other person is doing. And every now and then, even express your appreciation. That'll go a long way. I'm Dr. Sanjay Gupta, helping you live a better life.
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3: Just hang in there, baby. You're doing great. I'm proud of you. And Ringo's proud of you. It's almost over. Tell her you're proud of
4: me. Proud of you, honey bunny.
5: I love you.
4: I love you too, honey bunny.
3: Now, I want you to go in that bag and find my wallet.
4: Which one is it?
3: It's the one that said bad. That's it. That's one. My bad.
2: You get it at the state fair.
6: Yes. It looked like he made it himself in like in school.
2: Right. You had that class?
6: Yes.
2: It did. It looked just like that. Tim Roth is really good. Fabrice Morvan is 16. You know Moore is Fab. He's the surviving member of Milli Vanilli.
7: Girl, you know it's true.
2: Someone else singing there, but he's dancing, I promise you. I had the pleasure of seeing them lip sync along with Young MC. David Byrne, 74, he's a Baltimorean, hon, and leader of the Talking Heads.

0: daughter.
1: I saw a young teabag shaking his head when you mentioned Kate Blanchett.
2: No, Miranda Cosgrove.
1: Oh, okay. Yeah, I was going to say that might have been a little old for you. Miranda Cosgrove, I could see.
0: Yes. Yeah, I thought that might be in your wheelhouse there. By the way, Kate Blanchett, back to her. I also loved her as the Elf Queen in Lord of the Rings. Glorious. As well as the movie Bandits. I love the movie Bandits with Billy Bob Thornton and Bruce Willis. And she was also, I've mentioned it a number of times, gloriously girl and girlish in Carol. And she won an Oscar for something called Blue Jasmine that I'm not familiar with. Blue Jasmine, Phil?
3: No, not a fan.
1: No. Haven't seen it.
0: No.
1: You haven't seen Blue Jasmine.
3: I thought it was a perfume.
1: Okay. Mm-hmm.
0: Yeah. Smells like vanilla. All right, the same history going back in time. Some mostly useless trivia for you. 1966, the Kinks recorded this bit of hippie-rific goodness. It's one of my all-time faves. Enjoy, enjoy, enjoy.

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4: Traffic in Northwest Oklahoma City. Accident report at Lake Hefner Parkway southbound at Northwest 39th Expressway. West Oklahoma City, heavy traffic at I-40 eastbound between Council Road exit 142 and I-44 exit 147. Please make sure you buckle up and drive safe. That's right now traffic, and I'm Tyler Adams.

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1: My name is Shadow, and 3 years ago, I had CLR at ClearSight, and it was the best decision ever. 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
7: Animal. Thunder headed back to the Western Conference Finals, awaiting the winner of the Timberwolves and Spurs. 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
8: Thanks for hanging with us on this Thursday. Drives here in studio. Middle of the day shows out at Golf USA. I was also trying to figure out what song Matt was playing there.
7: Offspring.
8: Some Offspring.
7: Want You Bad. Again, in honor of Charles Barkley.
9: That's a little off the beaten path, Offspring.
7: It is. It's a good song.
8: Did you guys hear that last night, the Max Strus and Chuck thing from inside the NBA?
9: I did not see the clip. I read
8: that might be worth
9: what
8: playing
9: he
8: again.
9: Said. It's so funny. I mean, what's funny about it is not only is he gushing about Max Strus, but he goes off into some Tom Brady territory in addition to it.
8: It's like the Jamie Foxx bit about Prince. Just don't look into his eyes. just don't do it. I would like to play that again if we could. I think Matt is efforting that. While we get that pulled up, I will say this. I'm a believer, guys, in life that very little is black and white. There's all sorts of shades of gray. And I think when we evaluate sports, even, it's not just one thing that happens. You know, it's not just any one thing that happens in a vacuum. There's all sorts of forces. So I say that to say I will give Cleveland a bunch of credit, not only for playing better in this series, but also

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